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0: 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Metallica, whose main vocalist, co-founder, songwriter, James Hetfield, having a birthday today. Born in Downey, California, had a bit of a rough childhood. His parents were Christian Scientists, didn't believe in using medicine or medical treatment. His sister died from cancer when he was very young, and then he gravitated towards music, piano at first, drums, then guitar, formed Metallica, partially because Aerosmith was a big influence on him. He was really influenced by Aerosmith, and it made him want to be a musician. Happy birthday, James Hetfield, 63 years old today.
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1: Rumors spreading round, and that takes its time. About to check outside again. And you know what I'm talking about. 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They got a lot of nice girls.

Top 107.5 WABX. They're on tour, the Big One Tour. Yeah, you can see them within driving distance of us. They'll be up in Terre Haute on August 29th. Here's one from Boston. 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

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Coming up in just minutes, we'll do a massive block of 80s rock with the 80s at 8. Coming up very, very shortly, we're going straight on.

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10: And let's start with something from an album that was released on this day in 1987. It was Def Leppard's Hysteria album, their fourth album, and ended up being their best-selling album, sold more than 20 million copies worldwide. Rick Allen, drummer, thought of the title of the album, relating to his experiences during the time of his car accident when he lost his arm, and the worldwide media coverage that followed it, a hysteria, if you will. Great songs on that album, of course. Pour Some Sugar on Me, Rocket, Love Bites, and this one right here. 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

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Rock You Like a Hurricane from Scorpions from 1984 off the Love at First Sting album. From a year earlier, from 1983, John Mellencamp's album. Little Mellencamp Monday here. 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

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When the Children Cry from White Lion here on the 80s at 8. That one from 1989. White Lion, part of the lineup for the Mountain Music Festival going on in Gatlinburg, Tennessee here in about 2 or 3 weeks now. A lot of great acts on the bill. Sebastian Bach from Skid Row, Lynch Mob, Piercy DeMartini from Rat, Brett Michaels of Poison, I think. Is he still on the thing? I don't know. He may have dropped off there. Night Ranger, Jackal, Lita Ford. Yeah, pretty good lineup. Rick Springfield, 38 Special, Warrant, John Waite, Vixen. Unbelievable. The Mountain Music Festival coming up later this month in Tennessee. Here's Quiet Riot now, 1984. 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

0: 107.5 WABX, wrapping up the 80s at 8 tonight with a song from 1983, Just a Job to Do from Genesis. New interview with Phil Collins had a pretty startling revelation. He said that 3 years ago, back in November of 23, he was hospitalized in Switzerland because of his drinking. He said, quote, "My kidneys were packing up. My organs were just seizing up. People were coming to say goodbye, but I don't remember them coming. I didn't have no idea this was going on. They were all worried that they wouldn't see me again. It could all have gone so terribly wrong." Quote there from Phil Collins. He said as his children came by, they were talking about should they keep him on life support. He said he spent 7 months in the hospital. And he said, quote, "I was very lucky to have come out of that. Needless to say, I haven't had a drink since." Yeah, I should say so.
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Chains, 107.5 WABX. Got some Foo Fighters here. They're going to be part of the lineup for the Power to the People Festival, which is a new festival curated by Tom Morello of Rage Against the Machine and Audioslave fame. Bruce Springsteen also going to be one of the artists on the bill as well. October 3rd in Columbia, Maryland. Here's Times Like These, 107.5 WABX. Here we are. Here's the button. There we go.

I decided to make sure my wife woke up with a big smile on her face this morning. Now, I can't have Sharpies in the house anymore. 107.5 WABX.

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They have country music festivals in the UK, apparently. I've just discovered. He's going to replace headliner Bailey Zimmerman, who recently called off his tour because he wanted to focus on important family matters. So, yeah, I mean, that's a pretty good substitute, I think. Ronnie Wood, I don't know if he's going to play country songs. I imagine he'll do his best, but I think Ronnie Wood's going to be Ronnie Wood, right? 107.5 WABX with Zeppelin.

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107.5 WABX, Allman Brothers Band. New documentary about Greg Allman called Greg Allman, The Music of My Soul. Opened in theaters back in June. Now it's going to get a little bit of a tour. 40 one-night-only showings of the movie in some venues across the country. And you can come hear it, you know, or see and hear it with high-quality sound. And then the director and other people behind the scenes are going to be on hand on some of those occasions to do like a Q&A with audience members. So you're going to have to go to kind of a larger city to see this, I think, but the special screenings start September 1st in Seattle.

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0: 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Well, the Indiana State Fair kicks off, what, this weekend? Yeah, a lot of great entertainment this year, including Gene Simmons, a solo show on Thursday, August 20th. How about that?
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107.5 WABX, Guns N' Roses right there. Did you go see Spider-Man Brand New Day over the weekend? Yeah, I went late Saturday night to a late Saturday night show. Boy, such a great movie. Broke all sorts of box office records over the weekend. Had an opening domestic weekend of $360 million. That's the best opening weekend in North America of all time. It's already made $932 million worldwide. Biggest opening at the domestic box office, biggest weekend period at the domestic office box office for all films, biggest domestic and global opening for Sony Pictures, and on and on and on. Just unbelievable weekend for the new Spider-Man movie.

Well, here's one from Electric Light Orchestra. When they went out on tour in 1978, they hired a former NASA aerospace engineer to design a custom 60-foot-wide, 5-ton metal flying saucer that enclosed the entire band on stage. Had to be transported in 8 semi-trucks with a 50-person crew. Cost $300,000. And then it opened up with fog, lasers, and 525,000 watts of light at the start of every show. And then the band would be revealed, you know, to the audience, and became the highest grossing concert in history at the time. Although the band members later said that performing inside the hot, cramped metal saucer was a total nightmare. Here's Evil Woman, 107.5 WABX ELO.

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0: 107.5 WABX, Seven Nation Army from the White Stripes. And in case you missed it, last month ESPN made a little mini documentary called The Most Famous Seven Notes in Sports, and just traces the popularity of that song that started at first in soccer stadiums and then just kind of spread, you know, worldwide to all sorts of venues. 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

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I'm Scott Steele. And, yeah, man, the weather's not too bad this week, right? I mean, you know, could be worse. It has been worse. You know, no mention of any, you know, possibilities for tornadoes, at least for a couple of days, or, you know, swelteringly hot temperatures. So that's very good news. So, yeah, I don't see any storms in the forecast. I do see a storm right now on the radio, though. It's the Doors on 107.5 WAEBX.

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You know, whatever you have planned around it is not going to come together. So it'll be back on Wednesday, though. Oh, yeah. It's a relief, right? Wednesday, it'll be three songs from Joe Walsh. Flem will play them for you at 3 p.m. on Wednesday. 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

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There's Collective Soul and December. And happy birthday to frontman Ed Roland, born in Stockbridge, Georgia. And, of course, co-founded Collective Soul with his brother Dean Roland. Happy birthday to Ed Roland, 63 years old today. 107.5 WABX with The Who.

0: 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Are we reaching? 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

0: 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Tom Petty, the Heartbreakers. Yeah, you know, they got gators down there where he was from, you know, there in Florida. And you know, if you've ever seen, I don't know, shows on TV, police sometimes have to respond to, you know, alligators. But you wouldn't expect like that to happen in Indiana, right? No, it happened over the weekend. Over in Jeffersonville, the police department responded to a call from an early morning driver saying there was a four-foot alligator on the loose. So the cops came out, and they're actually familiar with the alligator and the owners because it's a pet, and it's gotten loose before. There's a picture where the officers was posing with the alligator, so that's good. I guess, you know, nobody was hurt, the alligator or the officers. So this is why I would be a bad cop. I'd be like, excuse me, alligator? Nope.
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0: 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My name is Scott Steele. Lots of great rock to come here for your Monday night, winding it down with some Led Zeppelin coming up and some Poison. Here's Aerosmith, Love in an Elevator, 107.5 WAVX.
1: Second floor, hardware, children's wear, ladies' lingerie. Oh, good morning, Mr. Tyler. Going down.

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I'm Scott Steele. I went to go see the new Spider-Man movie over the weekend. I saw the poster for the Green Day movie coming out soon called Nimrods, which is going to be out a week from this Friday. So August 14th is when Nimrods is out. The soundtrack was released this past Friday. Here is Boulevard of Broken Dreams from Green Day, 107.5 WABX.

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4: Audrey has this saying that if it can happen to her, it will.
5: Unfortunately, I wish that was not my saying, but
4: A couple of weeks ago, what was supposed to be a simple pool party turned into a lesbian love assault.
5: Jeez Louise. Yeah, that was crazy.
4: And then you just had a simple trip to the laundromat to wash some larger items.
6: Wait, you just bought a new house.
5: Yes.
6: And you have your own washer and dryer now. Why are you going to the laundromat to do laundry if you've got it all at your house now? So, that's like one of the benefits of owning a home.
5: So my husband is a super big germaphobe. And what I mean by that is that I have to have certain amounts of loads in my laundry for them to feel like they're actually going to get clean. So for most people, you would just pile it all in there and it's clean, right?
6: Yeah.
5: For him, no. It has to be a certain level up in the laundry in order for it to actually feel getting the proper wash. So we went to the laundromat to make him feel like certain things were getting cleaned properly.
4: I see. And how did that go off the rails?
5: Oh, we're talking about it now. So we went to the laundromat and it was for our king size bedding. So we're putting everything in the laundromat and I'm sitting there angry that I'm at the laundromat. And we hear some people talking next door. They're like, oh my God, guys, did you hear? I'm like, hear what? We don't know the rumblings of the laundromat. We're new here. And they said that there was a body that was found in the dumpster next door at a Shell station. And on our way here, there was a lot of roads that were actually closed. And we were like, oh, that's really weird. We just thought maybe they're doing something with some of the power lines or something with some of the copper wiring. Just thought it was really odd, but sometimes it happens kind of in our area because there is some construction.
6: Yeah.
5: We get to the laundromat and there's rumblings that multiple streets are closed off because they found this body in a dumpster behind a gas station. As a concerned citizen, I couldn't find anything online.
4: I just looked. I'm not seeing anything on the local news.
5: I live in an area where there's a lot of 55 or plus communities, and mobile home communities.
4: Right.
5: And I'm sitting there thinking, is there a person hiding in one of these communities?
4: Is there a killer on the loose?
5: Yes. I mean, I think that that's pretty high drama at the laundromat.
4: Again, you were just trying to wash your bedding.
5: I was just trying to get clean.
6: Yeah.
5: So that was my day.
6: So did you, it wasn't suspicious of the guys they found a body in the Shell dumpster next door.
5: Well,
6: I wonder what that could have been about.
4: He was the killer. Just testing your reaction. Pretty cool, huh? No? Okay.
6: Wash your comforter in your own washing machine next time.
5: No, man, it was fine. That was fine. Just the murder wasn't.
6: That's what I'm saying. Maybe you could have avoided that whole thing.
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2: Never expected it, but here we are. I've learned so much over the last handful of days about armadillos and how armadillos may be responsible for the return of leprosy. And I'm sitting here going, well, what's the connection? Because even if armadillos somehow carry whatever leprosy is, how is that getting to humans? And then we had some calls from people that said that, you know, like they're
3: Armadillos.
2: Yeah.
3: That's how, unfortunately. No, gotta watch out.
2: That's not how they're getting into your body. No. It is via eating them many times.
3: No.
2: I guess that's a thing.
4: Huh. Hi, David Mahoney. This is Sherry. Down here in the South, we call armadillos possums on the half shell. So if we're going to eat fine, it's going to be possum on the half shell. Just wanted to let you know. And yeah, when they jump, they will jump clear up through a window. That's how tall they jump. So be very careful. Have a good day. Bye.
3: Audrey, you're from the South. Have you heard armadillos called possums on a half shell before?
5: You know what's so funny is I was just thinking, I lived in the South, but I don't think I was raised Southern. And yeah. I think that there's a difference because that lady, she's Southern. That's Southern. She's got it in her blood.
3: Yeah, okay? Like she's about it.
5: She's about it. About
3: you were
5: it,
3: just, you were just
5: I
3: there.
5: I just kind of was, I was there that, for a
2: that
5: time.
2: That lady has had an armadillo leap through her window before. And yeah. She's like, oh, yeah, there's a possum on a half shell. It's good eating right there. So I looked it up as far as what are the most common dishes with armadillos.
3: Okay.
2: And grilled or roasted armadillo is certainly a thing.
3: Sounds about right.
2: There's also armadillo stew.
3: Sure.
2: Okay, sure.
3: And you can turn anything into a stew, Dave.
2: Yeah, basically meat. Said it's
3: you a stew going, baby.
5: What does it say it tastes like?
2: You marinate the meat with vinegar, local spices, and some paste.
5: Local spices.
2: Yeah, root vegetables and potatoes until tender. Okay. So, yeah, it's just like anything that you roast. You just put it in there until it falls apart.
3: Throw some stuff into a pot and simmer and see what happens.
2: And I guess in parts of Trinidad and the Caribbean, armadillo curry is a fairly common thing.
3: Okay.
2: Because they're saying the rich meat with its layer of subshell fat is cooked with habanero peppers, garlic, and curry powder.
3: Yeah, that sounds about right. You get a fatty meat with some peppers in there, and you got a good meal right there, Dave.
2: So you're down?
3: I mean, I've eaten worse things. I would have imagined. Like,
2: dare I ask what? I don't.
3: It's 2026. People are eating everything, Dave. That's all I'm going to say about that, my friend. And if you're not.
2: Somebody else is.
5: You're talking about like.
2: So much for innuendo.
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2: On Dave and Mahoney.
3: Some of the biggest rock songs ever released. You are trying to figure out what they are with 30 seconds on the clock for each one of them. And Roger is joining us today. Roger, you got Mahoney and Audrey available as lifelines should you need them. Are you ready for your first one?
4: Yes, I am.
3: All right. It's a popular one. 264,000 views on this one. It's in the style of Guns N' Roses, but it's not Guns N' Roses. Let's see if you can figure it out.

0: Man, that is kind of tricky. It really throws you off. Mm-hmm. It's well done, but Roger, do you know that?
1: I have no clue on that one.
0: Audrey, nothing. Mahoney, no. Any guesses?
2: No.
0: Yeah, that was hard.
2: Really hard. Roses.
0: Yeah, that was comfortably done by Pink Floyd. I'll play a clip for you. Huh?
2: Sorry, brother.
1: Well, everyone was stumped on that one.
3: Yeah, which honestly makes me feel better.
0: Okay, everyone lock in. We got three more. We've got to get all three, but the lifeline's still intact. This next one, 28,000 views. Here we go.

0: And we'll stop it right there. Roger, do you know that one?
1: That was pretty good. That's War Pigs by Black Sabbath.
2: Nice.
0: You are correct, and I would agree. That was pretty good.
2: A little easier that time.
0: The next one here is on a Japanese Kodo. It's got 334,000 views on this one. Here we go.

0: very cool. All right, Roger, over to you.
1: No, I just couldn't pick that one up, so I'll need a lifeline.
2: I think I know it.
0: Okay, sure.
2: Is that Stairway to Heaven?
0: It sure was.
2: Holy crap, and obviously Zeppelin, but that was nuts. Okay, that was from the paint.
0: Nice. All right, so Audrey's out. So is Mahoney, because you have two correct. You can't win on a lifeline, so you're down to the last one. You've got to get it right. It is the most popular one of the day. 855,000 views on this one. Lock in, Roger. Here we go.
3: Oh.

0: pretty well done. Also, I get why it's got that many views. Roger, for the win.
1: Oh, I'm having brain fade here. I'm sorry. I can't pick it up.
0: Maybe you would be able to pick it up if it had a little more cowbell in it.
1: Don't fear the reaper.
2: Hey, what do you know? Wow. Audrey?
3: Yes.
2: Subtle.
3: I thought so, too.
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1: From the WABX newsroom, I'm Amy Adams. Indiana Governor Mike Braun announced the launch of Qualys Engineered Plastics, LLC, a new custom plastics compounding operation in Evansville. 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Qualys will operate from 1700 Lynch Road, a facility that has been home to plastic manufacturing for more than 50 years. Qualys is actively hiring for a range of positions in its Evansville facility. Those interested in applying can contact them directly or visit QualysEngineeredPlastics.com. Is it still toilet paper if it's not made with paper? One of the biggest manufacturers of paper products is hoping to find out. Here's ABC's Cherry Preston.
2: Kimberly Clark, maker of Huggies diapers, Scott paper towels, and Cottonelle toilet paper, tells the Wall Street Journal they've been looking for a viable alternative to wood pulp and all the trees needed to make it for 20 years now, and they think they found it. It's called Hesper Aloe. It can grow with very little water, which was environmentally promising to the company, and there's plenty of it in the Southwest and elsewhere. With a lot of consumers less than thrilled with the feel of alternatives like bamboo, Kimberly Clark says they're encouraged, but they still need to test the plant to see if it would be as soft, pliable, and absorbent as their current products. Sherry Preston, ABC News.
1: An inmate who escaped from the Henderson County Detention Center last fall has been sentenced to an additional 10 years in prison. Timothy Oliver was working outside the facility with two other inmates, refurbishing and painting bicycles for the Salvation Army's Children's Christmas Drive. While under supervision, Oliver hopped onto one of the bikes and rode off. The deputy was unable to catch him, and the bicycle was later found abandoned south of the jail. He was caught the next day in Reed. Oliver was originally serving 10 years for third-degree burglary. From the WABX Newsroom, I'm Amy Adams.

0: Come on. Welcome to Dave and Mahoney.
1: So there's a rise in leprosy. And
2: Can you explain leprosy to those people who may not be familiar with this disease?
1: Have you not read the Bible? Big in the Bible. Leprosy. Just huge problem.
2: Stuff be falling off.
3: Dave and Mahoney.
4: Never knew we'd talk so much about so many really dumb things. Armadillo news right here on the Dave and Mahoney Show. Thank God my name's not on it.
3: Dave and Mahoney.
5: Like, I love taking credit for other people's hard work, but when somebody takes credit for my hard work, hell no. Hell or high water.
4: All right.
3: And now,
0: this is Dave and Mahoney.
1: Hello, friends, and thank you for joining us on this Tuesday. Got some good news and some bad news to kick things off today. What would you like first there, Mahoney?
2: Dave, why don't we start today's show with some bad news?
1: Yeah, some bad news. Let me tell you about the mysterious case of $34,000, a toupee, and cocaine.
4: Toupees?
2: Okay.
1: A Colombian man was detained in Spain after allegedly attempting to smuggle $34,000 worth of cocaine under his toupee.
4: Well, toupees have gotten better.
1: Toupee.
4: So... So $34,000 worth of cocaine, was it a tall toupee?
2: Yeah, like an Abraham Lincoln hat on, big old stovepipe hat.
4: Yeah, what
1: didn't
4: do you
1: look
4: mean?
1: Great. Yeah, so he was on a flight on June 18th and it drew attention because he appeared rather nervous. Officers asked the man to remove his wig, which I imagine is quite embarrassing. Mm-hmm. And underneath it they found $34,000 worth of cocaine.
2: He deserves to get caught, you know. I'm all for the smuggling of drugs, but you got to do it the old-fashioned way.
1: In the butt?
2: Butt or nothing else.
1: Yep.
2: Like, if you're not...
4: Butt or briefcase. I do like a briefcase move, personally.
2: You're just thinking of the movie Blow with Johnny Depp.
4: Well, yeah.
2: And Ram Jam.
4: That's why he's in the white suit, don't forget. The hair.
2: Also,
4: probably toupee.
2: If you're wearing a white suit, we all know you're on cocaine. Doesn't matter where we're at in America.
1: That's not a sober decision.
2: Every guy I've ever had a conversation with who's in a white suit, the Colonel Sanders included, 100% on cocaine.
4: Yeah, Colonel is for sure on coke.
1: That's the secret ingredient.
2: Yeah, that's one of the seven secret herbs and spices.
4: A lemon.
2: Whatever.
4: White man trying to chop down some spices.
1: Some good news today as well. Hell yeah, Tennessee.
2: What do we got?
1: They have changed their rules to make it easier and less expensive for residents to legally own a pet raccoon.
4: I mean, Jimothy, you can totally domesticate a raccoon.
1: Yeah.
2: But right? Do you want to, though?
4: Yes. Yeah, man, they're cute.
2: Are they?
4: Yeah, they for sure are. I mean, there are people online who have domesticated raccoons. Are those illegal?
1: In a lot of states, they are.
2: Because they carry rabies.
1: Yeah, Tennessee is like, hey, we're cool. As long as it comes from a legal source, it has to be vaccinated. It cannot be just...
4: I like my raccoons anti-vax. Pure blood.
1: It cannot be a native raccoon, meaning you cannot just go capture one from the wild.
2: Uh-huh.
4: Okay.
1: And you have to have a permit.
4: Well, but them's
1: the rules.
4: Who's the raccoon breeder? Like, who's the person you go to get the raccoon that's... They're, again, purebred, not outside.
1: I mean, Audrey,
2: they're perverts. They're out here making raccoons bang for their own pleasure.
1: Inbreeding raccoons.
2: Yeah, that's right. Ain't good. Ain't good.
4: Got some AKC papers. Yeah, I don't know, man.
1: Do you feel like the inbred raccoons with like their little bandit mask could be a little sideways?
2: That's how we get a Jimothy situation here, Dave.
1: Oh.
2: That's unfortunate.
4: Oh, Jim Tim. He's for sure inbred.
1: But he's still so cute.
4: So did you bring up that whole raccoon thing just because of Jimothy? You just had to circle back to Jimothy one more time.
1: I don't know why it popped up in my newsfeed, but...
4: I wonder why.
1: It may have
4: you raccoon
1: to do
4: freak.
1: Jimothy's searching.
4: Jesus.
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1: Here's your 14 First Alert forecast. Generous sunshine today will be warm. Humidity not too bad for this time of the year. Highs at 87. Mainly clear tonight. Lows will dip to 66. Sunny, slightly warmer on Wednesday. Highs at 89. Wednesday night, mainly clear. Lows will dip to 70. Thursday, a few changes. We'll start out with some sun. Partly sunny Thursday afternoon. A pop-up storm's possible, but nothing severe on Thursday. Highs in the mid-80s. I'm meteorologist Byron Douglas on 107.5 WABX.
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1: This is a real stupid way to lose your $10 million salary. This is presented by Robinhood, your money, your move. So, Mahoney, you're a big baseball fan.
2: Love it.
1: San Francisco Giants outfielder Harrison Bader, if you're familiar.
2: Oh, yeah.
1: He suffered a serious foot injury after getting into an accident involving the scooter that he was riding and a fire truck. So the accident happened early Sunday morning in San Francisco. Bader's scooter ran into the fire truck at about 2 a.m., so not saying that there was alcohol involved, but
2: how do you miss a fire truck? You know, they're big, yeah. They're red, they've got flashy lights, big buff mustachioed men on top of them.
1: Kind of the whole point is to be able to not miss it.
2: Yeah.
1: So the fire truck ran over his foot, and he was already dealing with an injury on his left foot, and the scooter crash worsened the existing injury. Now, keep in mind, this is not the first time that Harrison Bader has been involved in a scooter accident.
2: No, he got into one in college. He's been on the IL.
1: Yep.
2: But they're still paying him while he's on the IL.
1: They were. And now they're not.
2: Because, dude, if you are on the IL and you are drunk and riding a scooter to the point where you're so drunk that you crash into a damn fire truck, you don't deserve to get paid.
1: Now, he's a couple of years younger than you, Audrey. He's 32 years old. But I feel like 32 is still old enough to know better. You know, like if you're 22, maybe you're still kind of a dumb kid. But you're 32, man, and you're making $10 million a year, and you're drunk and riding a scooter, and now it's kind of the point where, like, you're already injured. You screw up your...
3: Well, that's
1: your
3: why
1: foot because it gets run over by a fire truck.
3: So same but different. Obviously, we're talking about baseball here, right?
1: Yeah.
3: Obviously, we're talking about baseball here, but I mean, that's why everybody was so upset with Cam Scataboo doing like backflips and doing WWE whenever he was literally still like trying to figure out his knee situation. Like, what are you doing? You're kind of important, but I mean, you're right. 32 years old, you should absolutely not be on a scooter. I don't even care if you're drunk or not. You should not be on a scooter.
2: You're too old for that.
1: Yeah, but the $10 million a year, the Giants have come out and said, you know what? We're not going to pay him because he injured himself while he was already supposed to be recovering, and we're paying him over $10 million a year. So that's that 2-year, $20.5 million deal that he signed on hold for the time being.
3: Ooh.
1: Also doesn't help that Mahoney, when he was playing, he was batting like 170.
2: Yeah, not doing great. And when you're making $10 million a year batting under 200, they're going to look for any sort of reason why they don't have to pay your dumbass.
1: Yeah. And so the $10 million, all gone thanks to a fire truck and a scooter.
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1: but equally entertaining.
0: It's Pop Trash
1: on David Mahoney.
2: So over the weekend, huge opening weekend for Spider-Man Brand New Day, $355 million. I mean, you talk about a couple of just huge blockbusters. I mean, this is, you know, with Odyssey coming off of the $1 billion in a couple of weekends open, and then next thing you know, Spider-Man coming out with almost $400 million
3: opening weekend. This shows that quality over quantity matters. I think that we've gotten just so bogged down by all of the constant just slop on streaming and the constant access just to slop, that whenever a movie actually is worth something to the eyes of a consumer, that they'll go out and see it. Like, films still can exist and people still go to the cinema because everybody was like, oh, the theaters are dying. Remember, like, right after COVID, everyone was like, I don't want to go to the theater. I'll just wait for it at the house.
2: Well, but the
3: exact opposite we're seeing. People are paying $400 for a ticket in IMAX to go see Odyssey.
2: And the theater experience has gotten a lot better, in my opinion. You know, it used to be you just sort of walk into the theater and hope you could find some seats together. Now, you know, being able to reserve seats ahead of time, a lot of them have the recliners. Some of them you can even like order food while you're there and they'll bring it to you. I mean, all that stuff really changes the game as far as like going to the theater. So I go to the theater all the time with the kids. It's one of their favorite things to do. So I'm with you, Audrey. I think that, you know, you put out good movies and what do you know?
3: People will go
2: see them. So RIP to Vincent Pastore, a.k.a. Big Pussy from The Sopranos.
3: I was just talking about The Sopranos over the weekend and with actually one of our promo team members. And he was saying that that's one of his comfort shows. And we were talking about the episode where Big Pussy dies.
2: Yeah.
3: And how they're on the boat. And they just couldn't stop yakking off of the side of the boat.
2: Yeah.
3: And I was like, oh, my God. Like, I need to go back and rewatch The Sopranos because it is so iconic.
2: Yeah.
3: And he was such a pivotal role in the, you know, early seasons. I can't believe he's gone.
2: Yeah, and it was pretty unexpected, I guess. They said that the cause of death has not officially been announced as of now, but just 80 years old and pretty suddenly just kind of passed away. So.
3: Hey, but 80's a pretty beautiful life.
2: Pretty good run, yeah. So Tony Romo, not going great for him, as we were talking about a few days ago. He obviously got that arrest, you know, for the operating while intoxicated while in Wisconsin.
3: That's fine, whatever.
2: Yeah, that's kind of what I said, too.
3: I think that's less worse than him peeing himself on air, in my opinion.
2: He's been replaced by J.J. Watt on CBS for the time being, so they have placed him. They're investigating and seeing how this plays out in court and everything else, but it feels kind of silly. I mean, don't get me wrong, obviously, you know, getting arrested because you're under the influence.
3: It's the morality stuff. But you can't do that. You can't get arrested. You can't be DUIing while you are a public figure on such a national platform.
2: Yeah.
3: Unfortunately, that's just the way that if we can't let people have affairs, you can't also get DUIs.
2: Yeah. It just feels kind of silly that he's being, you know, taken off of CBS considering how much they're paying him. You know, they're paying him like $17 million.
3: Well, he's not going to get a parachute. He didn't abide by the contract by getting a DUI.
2: The rules, yeah. So after 30 years, Slipknot has fired their DJ and keyboardist, Sid Wilson. 30 years?
3: I saw this.
2: 30. Like, he's 49 years old. He's been in the band since he was 19. And I guess they've just been going back and forth, having different disagreements. And, I mean, again, 30 years with the band, you'd think that you would have figured everything out by then. But I don't know if this is just a sign that maybe the band is trending down. But a 30-year run, and it ends pretty unceremoniously.
3: Which is kind of crazy because you are seeing a huge resurgence of that style of music. I mean, like the I don't necessarily want to call Slipknot dad music, but I mean, to a degree, it is dad music.
2: Divorce dad rock.
3: Yeah. So, I mean, like, for them to kick members out of the band right now, like, are they planning on going on tour? Like, are they making music?
4: Well, there's only like two members left. You know, that's the thing. So, I mean, it's Corey Taylor. Corey Taylor feels like, you know,
3: and everybody else is just a revolving door
4: at this point. Yeah.
1: Dave and Mahoney.

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1: Here's your 14 First Alert forecast. Generous sunshine today. It will be warm. Humidity not too bad for this time of the year. Highs at 87. Mainly clear tonight. Lows will dip to 66. Sunny, slightly warmer on Wednesday. Highs at 89. Wednesday night, mainly clear. Lows will dip to 70. Thursday, a few changes. We'll start out with some sun. Partly sunny Thursday afternoon. A pop-up storm's possible, but nothing severe on Thursday. Highs in the mid-80s. I'm meteorologist Byron Douglas on 107.5 WABX.
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23: One of my favorite things about doing these family secrets is that we never really know where a story is going to go.
24: Never.
23: And last week we had this one.
25: I have one uncle that killed his wife.
23: Oh, cool.
25: And then my other uncle robbed a bank.
23: So these are uncles on your mom's side or your dad's side?
25: My dad's side.
23: And was he also having problems with the law? Like, did they come from an environment where criming was just part of the family?
25: I think so, because my dad, he did prison time for buying stolen guns.
23: And I like that we are not the only ones that are blown away by some of these stories. This guy called us.
26: That was the wildest family story I've ever heard. The woman with her all her uncles, one killed his wife and one robbed a bank, and his dad was selling contraband. And man, I tell you, that's pretty damn messed up. I myself have been on the wrong side of the law a few times. When I was in my younger 20s, man, I was hooked up with some bad people doing some bad drugs. And I myself robbed two banks and a couple of convenience stores. Got away with it for 9 years. And then I got a DUI and my fingerprints matched those back on the scene. And they came and arrested me. And since I wasn't doing any crime since those initial crimes, they didn't see any reason to put me in prison, so I was on like 10 years of supervised probation, but definitely learned my lesson. Love you guys. Show is great. Name is Chris, by the way.
27: Message to me.
23: Okay. Chris. Well, Chris, thanks for sharing with us, but I do have one question about that. You said that you weren't doing any crimes, so they decided not to put you in prison. You just said that the way you got busted was by getting a DUI.
28: Real crimes, in his eyes, Dave.
23: That just cost Tony Romo's job, man. 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
1: From the WABX newsroom, I'm Amy Adams. 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Qualys will operate from 1700 Lynch Road, a facility that has been home to plastic manufacturing for more than 50 years. 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Those interested in applying can contact them directly or visit QualysEngineeredPlastics.com. Is it still toilet paper if it's not made with paper? One of the biggest manufacturers of paper products is hoping to find out. Here's ABC's Sherry Preston.
2: Kimberly Clark, maker of Huggies diapers, Scott paper towels, and Cottonelle toilet paper, tells the Wall Street Journal they've been looking for a viable alternative to wood pulp and all the trees needed to make it for 20 years now, and they think they found it. It's called Hesper Aloe. It can grow with very little water, which was environmentally promising to the company, and there's plenty of it in the Southwest and elsewhere. With a lot of consumers less than thrilled with the feel of alternatives like bamboo, Kimberly Clark says they're encouraged, but they still need to test the plant to see if it would be as soft, pliable, and absorbent as their current products. Sherry Preston, ABC News.
1: An inmate who escaped from the Henderson County Detention Center last fall has been sentenced to an additional 10 years in prison. Timothy Oliver was working outside the facility with two other inmates, refurbishing and painting bicycles for the Salvation Army's Children's Christmas Drive. While under supervision, Oliver hopped onto one of the bikes and rode off. The deputy was unable to catch him, and the bicycle was later found abandoned south of the jail. He was caught the next day in Reed. Oliver was originally serving 10 years for third-degree burglary. From the WABX Newsroom, I'm Amy Adams.

0: Steve and Mahoney present Are You Smarter Than a Community College Dropout?
1: Probably not.
2: Real simple. All you got to do is beat Mahoney today and Are You Smarter Than a Community College Dropout? And Mark is joining us today. Mark, how far did you get in school?
3: Graduated high school, 2 years of community college.
2: Okay, excellent, excellent.
4: A fellow community college alum.
2: Are you an alum if you didn't graduate? I don't know if that's how it works.
5: Sure, if you went there, you're an alum.
2: Okay.
6: I don't think so.
7: You weren't an attendee, dude.
3: Construction management, I got some kind of degree. I don't know.
7: Heck yeah. Good hey, you know what? You don't need it. It's fine.
2: You're doing fine. All right, so we're going to ask you and Mahoney the same six questions today. You do have one pass. It counts as a correct answer, so use that whenever you want. Mahoney has left the room. He has gone to a soundproof space where he's not able to hear. I'm not going to give you the correct answers until he comes back in. Here we go with number one. Which U.S. state has the longest coastline?
3: Wow. Let's say California.
2: Question number two. What is it called if you're bowling and you get three strikes in a row?
3: Turkey.
2: Question number three, and I didn't know this. This is interesting. Who was originally cast to voice Shrek? There was somebody before it ended up being Mike Myers. Do you know who that was?
3: Pass.
2: Good use of your pass.
7: Good use of the pass.
2: Question number four is multiple choice. Who won the very first slam dunk contest back in 1984? Was it A, Dr. J, B, Michael Jordan, C, Larry Nance, or D, Dominique Wilkins?
3: I want to say Dominique.
2: All right. Question number five. Cumulus, Sirius, and Stratus are three types of what?
3: Clouds.
2: And final question for you. Which fast food chain uses the slogan America's Drive-In?
3: America's Driving?
2: Drive-In. Drive-In.
3: Oh, America's Driving. Let's say In-N-Out.
2: All right. Mahoney is going to re-enter the room. We'll see how he stacks up against you. Otter, you don't know the answers yet. How do you think Mark did? Okay. All right. Question number one, Mahoney. Which U.S. state has the longest coastline?
4: Texas.
2: No. Mark said California. Both of you incorrect. Alaska.
5: Man, that's not a real state.
2: Okay. Question number two. What is it called if you're bowling and you get three strikes in a row?
5: A turkey.
2: Yeah, both of you said turkey. Both of you said turkey. Question number three, who was originally cast to voice Shrek?
7: You know this. Go with your heart. You know this.
2: No, he doesn't.
5: I don't. I'm gonna pass. If my guess would be either Dana Carvey or Bill Murray.
2: No.
5: Chris Farley.
7: Chris Farley. Go with your gut.
5: I didn't know that.
7: You did know that.
5: Yeah.
7: You've told me that.
5: That would have been so much better.
7: I think you were the one who taught me that.
2: Question number four, who won the very first slam dunk contest back in 1984? Was it A, Dr. J, B, Michael Jordan, C, Larry Nance, or D, Dominique Wilkins?
5: 84? Damn it. Because I don't think Jordan won it in 84. I think he won it in 86. I'm going to go Dr. J?
2: No.
5: Dominique Wilkins? Jordan?
2: No.
5: Who was it? Larry Nance.
3: Larry Nance. I knew it.
2: Both of you got that wrong.
5: Ain't nobody like Larry Nance.
2: Question number five. Cumulus, Sirius, and Stratus are three types of what?
5: Clouds.
2: Yeah, both of you said clouds. Both of you right there. And final question for you. It's all tied up.
5: Mm-hmm.
2: Comes down to this. Which fast food chain uses America's Drive-In as their slogan? America's Drive-In.
5: Sonic.
2: Sonic. Is correct.
7: Wow.
2: And that means that Mahoney gets the win. Of course he got it. Of course he did.
5: Got that Burger King crown on my head.
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1: Here's your 14 First Alert forecast. Generous sunshine today. It will be warm. Humidity not too bad for this time of the year. Highs at 87. Mainly clear tonight. Lows will dip to 66. Sunny, slightly warmer on Wednesday. Highs at 89. Wednesday night, mainly clear. Lows will dip to 70. Thursday, a few changes. We'll start out with some sun. Partly sunny Thursday afternoon. A pop-up storm's possible, but nothing severe on Thursday. Highs in the mid-80s. I'm meteorologist Byron Douglas on 107.5 WABX.
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1: So we love when there is a beautiful national anthem that is sang at a sporting event. You know, it can really be an iconic moment where somebody solidifies themselves as a world-class performer.
2: Dave, you and I talk about it many times. The Chris Bode national anthem done on his trumpet is one of the most beautiful renditions of the song ever produced.
1: I'd never heard of Chris Bode before. I'm not a big, like,
2: trumpeteer.
1: I'm not following a lot of trumpet players. But when he did that, you're right. I mean, it was bringing players to tears on the sideline because it was so beautiful. But there's also some national anthem performances that go the other way.
3: And you haven't heard the one that we sent to you yet. So this is going to be your first reaction.
1: You sent this to me, and I was like, I want to hear this for the first time. Live on the air.
3: So for your general understanding, Dave, this is not just one woman. This is three women.
1: Okay.
3: One who is the lead, you will hear, and then two women who are more of the background vocals, if you will. And so, I want to commend everyone in there, in that stadium at that time. They were really holding it together.
1: So this is the very first women's professional baseball league game. So this is a big moment, right?
2: So like overhand, not like softball pitching.
1: Correct. And so there's two teams called the New York Heights and the Los Angeles Queens that were performing. And
3: I mean, not to be rude, but like blah, blah, blah.
1: It's all about this performance.
3: Yeah, okay. I mean, really, though, it is.
1: Okay, here we go.

0: 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Whose broad stripes and bright stars through the perilous fight o'er the ramparts we watched were so gallantly streaming.
1: Bring it home, Mama.

0: o'er the land of the free and the home of the brave.
1: Play ball.
2: I don't mean to be dramatic, but that is a recession indicator.
1: So real.
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1: Got a family secret I've been wanting to tell you guys, and I just didn't know if I was able to or not, just because of like the way it incriminates my father. But he's dead. He died in 2021, so I figured I'm just gonna. So to get this story, you got to kind of understand who he was. My father was kind of like always an alcoholic. So he would always tell us when he got drunk that he used to be like a hitman slash assassin for his gang he was in Mexico when he was a young man, you know, teenager slash, you know, young guy. And we all just thought he was just a drunk guy talking shit, you know. Most guys just do that. So one day, I go to Mexico with him and it's just us. And he's got a box of steak knives that he's stolen because he used to be a chef. And out of nowhere, he tells me if I think he can throw this steak knife across the house into this wood plank that was covering a hole in the wall. And at the time, I'm just like, you know, that's impossible. They're like these little flimsy five-star steak knives. And he proceeds to pick one up, and he launches it across the room. And I'm talking to, like, dude, this was a pretty big place. I mean, it was not a nice place. It was big, like 25 feet and maybe more. And he launches it like baseball throw, and it slams right into the board, blade side in. And I'm sitting there in shock and awe, and he proceeds to do it rapid fire style, 18 blades in a row. And then I'm sitting there just in this amazement, and he tells me to try, and I can't land one. So that was like the first inkling that maybe he wasn't bullshitting. So fast forward, he passed away in 2021. We're at his funeral in Mexico, and he got deported for an attempted murder charge. So while we're in Mexico, totally different situation. And we're talking to my cousin, Roger, the next day. It's not his real name, but we call him Roger. So me and Roger are sitting there talking. His real name is Rogelio. He's actually dead, too. And so he was talking to me, and he started telling me about how a couple of months back, you know, before when my dad was alive, before his funeral, I mean, a couple of months before that, that he had needed money. And my dad died from cirrhosis of the liver caused by, triggered by COVID, so it wasn't anything crazy. But so long story short, I guess Roger used to be in some shit in Mexico too and used to do stuff for money. So he goes and tells me a story about how my dad shot some dude in the stomach for cash, walked right up to him on the side of the street, put a gun in his lap, you know, pulled the trigger and folded him over the other side of the wall he was sitting on and walked away. This was in Mexico, so I don't think this can get me in trouble here. But yeah, after he told me that story, I started thinking about it, and I was like, yeah, maybe my dad wasn't lying. Have a good day, guys.
2: It makes me think that maybe my life is not so dramatic, and maybe that the alcoholism was just... That's fine. I can deal with that. I can deal with the pills.
3: What are you, rapid style firing 18 knives into a wood plank?
2: I'm such a snowflake. Dude, so sorry for ever going to therapy.
4: You should have got Ninja Stars, man.
2: What the hell? 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
1: Here's your 14 First Alert forecast. Generous sunshine today. Will be warm. Humidity not too bad for this time of the year. Highs at 87. Mainly clear tonight. Lows will dip to 66. Sunny, slightly warmer on Wednesday. Highs at 89. Wednesday night, mainly clear. Lows will dip to 70. Thursday, a few changes. We'll start out with some sun. Partly sunny Thursday afternoon. A pop-up storm's possible, but nothing severe on Thursday. Highs in the mid-80s. I'm meteorologist Byron Douglas on 107.5 WABX.
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4: Cubs hosting the Dodgers at Wrigley Field today. Javier Assad for the Cubs. He's a $1.68 underdog. Assad 6-1, 3.75 ERA. It'll be the debut of new Dodgers pitcher Tarek Skubal, who joined the team from the Detroit Tigers after back-to-back American League Cy Young campaigns. The Dodgers minus 206 moneyline favorites at Wrigley Field today. Hunter Dobbins gets the start for the Cardinals today, a $1.44 underdog against Ryan Weathers of the Yankees in the Bronx. And Davis Martin on the mound for the White Sox, plus 109 against the Red Sox at Fenway Park, 9 under the total. 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
19: 833-YO-DUMMY is open 24-7 for all your hot takes.
20: So at the end of the show the other day, Audrey, you're talking about your crappy former landlord, the house that you just moved out of, how they were trying to bilk you for another, how much?
21: So I ended up paying almost like $5,600 in a security deposit, but it was over the course of the 15-month lease period that I was in. So I ended up paying like $350 extra dollars.
20: But then they came back to you demanding another almost $3,000?
21: Yeah, so they, right, at the very end, they said, hey, before, you know, you depart, we really just need a little bit extra money from you. And it ended up being $2,800, like you said. And it was like charging me for things like salt for the hard water system or softening system.
20: Yeah, well,
21: and things like that ended up equaling, in their minds, $2,800.
20: You're not the only one who's had problems with landlords.
22: Yeah, I got one for you guys. Art Felix here. Not only is my property manager a snake in the grass, she's the trustee on my mom's trust for us. And yeah, this woman so far has cleaned out our bank account, sold the rental property, and now kicking us out of our own family home. So yeah, that's property managers for you. Thanks. Bye.
23: Message deleted.
21: How does something like that happen? I hear stories like this, and I don't understand. How did your property manager end up being the trustee of your mother?
20: It's wild.
21: I am very... Also, I have questions.
20: The person that your mom made a trustee and is in charge of the family estate slash assets has gotten to the point where she's kicking you out of your family home?
21: Dirty. I just have a lot of questions about that.
20: Here's another one for you.
24: Hi, I'm just calling about the renter situation. I had something similar where we rented a house for about a year, and then we told them we were going to build a house. They ended up not liking that, so they decided to kick us out of our house a month before Christmas and then try to get everything reset up for Christmas, and it did not go well. It took us another 6 months. We had to rent a place. It took us 6 months to get into our house. Our rent skyrocketed after a six-month lease agreement, and then we finally moved into our house. And I've also been on the other spectrum where I've rented a house and had to get lawyers involved because they did not pay their rent. Enjoy your show. Love you guys.
23: Message.
21: My goodness. I mean, it's just so funny because my mom had a house that she was renting out to people, and they would just like go and get new dishwashers and then just bill her for them. And she'd be like, okay. And then there's me. There's me who gets stuck with like 9,000 worth of not damages just getting charged to me. And I'm like, how did I want my mom as a landlord. I want to be able to bill her. Why am I getting billed? That doesn't feel fair. Dang, man.
20: Well, I don't know if it actually like solves your problem, but at least everyone has problems, so that's good.
21: Well, I mean, yeah. What's insane is they think I'm paying $9,000.
20: Yeah. They don't know who they're messing with.
21: The hospitals ain't even getting money. What do you think you're getting money for?
20: I got medical debt, bitch.
21: Come try and collect.
20: Come on. Try it.
21: Good luck.
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1: 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Is it still toilet paper if it's not made with paper? One of the biggest manufacturers of paper products is hoping to find out. Here's ABC's Sherry Preston.
2: Kimberly Clark, maker of Huggies diapers, Scott paper towels, and Cottonelle toilet paper, tells the Wall Street Journal they've been looking for a viable alternative to wood pulp and all the trees needed to make it for 20 years now, and they think they've found it. It's called Hesper Aloe. It can grow with very little water, which was environmentally promising to the company, and there's plenty of it in the Southwest and elsewhere. With a lot of consumers less than thrilled with the feel of alternatives like bamboo, Kimberly Clark says they're encouraged, but they still need to test the plant to see if it would be as soft, pliable, and absorbent as their current products. Sherry Preston, ABC News.
1: An inmate who escaped from the Henderson County Detention Center last fall has been sentenced to an additional 10 years in prison. Timothy Oliver was working outside the facility with two other inmates, refurbishing and painting bicycles for the Salvation Army's Children's Christmas Drive. While under supervision, Oliver hopped onto one of the bikes and rode off. The deputy was unable to catch him, and the bicycle was later found abandoned south of the jail. He was caught the next day in Reed. Oliver was originally serving 10 years for third-degree burglary. From the WABX Newsroom, I'm Amy Adams.

0: Americans that are nuttier than a payday.
1: I got me a dog.
2: It's the Redneck Report on Dave and Mahoney.
3: Okay, Audrey, you were correct. It is a naked man.
4: Always a naked man.
3: Does happen a lot more with dudes. Just feels like it's been a bit of a trend as of late. This guy, though, fully nude, however, was still wearing his stylish hat.
5: Okay. I appreciate that. Is that a haberdashery? Is that a hat place?
3: A haberdashery?
5: Maybe. I'll look that up.
3: So a man was seen naked just walking around the park, and it was unusual because he was, for whatever reason, got fully nude but then decided to put his hat back on. The story gained attention because of the headline, which is, you know, he was basically saying he took off all of his clothes because it's just so hot outside. The temperature in his area.
5: I mean, he's not wrong. It is. We are in August. It is hot as hell.
3: The dog days of summer.
5: Yeah, man. Like, this is we are in that. August is usually the worst month, in my opinion.
3: Yeah.
5: So I understand the frustration and maybe wanting to just completely strip nude. Haberdashery, they do sell hats, but also other garments as well.
3: So another guy was being inappropriate with his nudity. A 30-year-old man was hanging out at a McDonald's, and I guess he was following a woman around the restaurant, exposing his McDingling.
5: McDingdong. I feel like what they should do is they should hit him with a, if he's got his dingling out, get one of those, because you know they got those new fried apple pies. They're back at McDonald's for a limited time. I had one a couple days ago, and they are like lava. Just like crack one of those things up and just scald them.
3: Put it right on there. So a Florida man,
5: American pie his ass. He will not be whipping it out anytime soon.
3: So a Florida man was robbing boats. He got into a boat cabin and was stealing a whole bunch of stuff. Stole some power tools, etc. And interesting this particular thief, because he was dressed as Superman while doing it.
4: My least favorite character.
5: Really? He is very boring.
4: He is pretty boring. Right now, we just had Spider-Man released in theaters. We've got Doomsday on the way. That's like the least relevant character you've got in your closet. Also, you have a Superman costume in your closet.
5: And a cape.
3: And you put it on and then you're like, I'm going Robin.
5: A cape. Definitely not very functional, I will say. But robbing boats feels like, if you're going to rob things, boats, like what...
3: Pretty low. I mean, what are you getting? Honestly, like, what are you stealing out of a boat?
5: You don't even leave. You're not leaving your laptop on a boat. Yeah. You're not. You know, there's not rogue cash. No. You know that that's a dick move when they break into your car and they steal your center console change.
3: Mm-hmm.
5: You're like, man, I was saving that for something.
3: So a 54-year-old man, his name is Clifford, he was arrested after allegedly getting into a confrontation with a guy that was coming to repossess his truck. He allegedly pulled out a tomahawk when the two men were attempting to tow his truck away, and he told them to stop and then got into his truck that they were trying to repossess so that way they cannot repossess it. They say that he later exited the vehicle while holding the tomahawk and was pointing it at the guys. And, I mean, you and I both know a decent amount of repo dudes.
5: Yeah.
3: They are not to be trifled with.
5: They're all strapped.
3: Yes.
5: And like ready to shoot somebody. Your tomahawk is not gonna beat a gun, brother. Now you're going to get arrested because you're threatening them and you're going to lose your car. Not the brightest move from this fellow.
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1: Here's your 14 First Alert forecast. Generous sunshine today will be warm. Humidity not too bad for this time of the year. Highs at 87. Mainly clear tonight. Lows will dip to 66. Sunny, slightly warmer on Wednesday. Highs at 89. Wednesday night, mainly clear. Lows will dip to 70. Thursday, a few changes. We'll start out with some sun. Partly sunny Thursday afternoon. A pop-up storm's possible, but nothing severe on Thursday. Highs in the mid-80s. I'm meteorologist Byron Douglas on 107.5 WABX.
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1: 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So it's not Utah, Mahoney, although I don't think you're necessarily wrong on that. I just think that they make it so hard to be able to view adult content.
2: Oh, this is to view stuff. Okay.
1: Well, so the study ranked what they call the kinkiest behaviors as far as what the interests are and the actual behaviors themselves. Number one in the entire country, New Mexico.
3: I don't know much about New Mexico,
2: Would not have guessed New Mexico.
1: New Mexico ranked first with a kink score of 91.6, and that is a high rate of kink-related searches and reported activity.
3: What are the searches?
1: Well, so, I mean, there's all kinds of different stuff, but a lot of, like, the BDSM and bondage and, orgies. Texas actually pretty high up on the list for orgies, believe it or not. They call it the Lone Star State.
3: Interesting. You know, because I always wonder about what the kinks are. Because seriously, with what's that one, 50 Shades of Grey movie, I feel like there was a big BDSM movement Dom sub movement, and I just wonder where we're at in the kinks. Because every time I feel like you hear about people going online, it's always like the step stuff. So I'm glad to see that that's not the number one. I'm really happy to see that that's not the number one.
1: Yeah, interesting that a lot of these states I just wouldn't expect. I mean, because you think, okay, well, like big states like New York and California. Like California was 40th on the list.
2: Well, there's so many people there that I feel like, you know, it's, but if you, maybe
1: New York kind of middle of the pack, 21st.
3: Well, you also maybe think of it like this. The states, to Mahoney's point, the states where there's like a little bit more the weird that's available, you're probably having those conversations that you're not having to like search them online. Searching a kink online makes me feel like those states don't really have the privilege of exploration with partners.
2: Well, and with New Mexico, it's a pretty, you know, it's a weird state in general. So, like, let your freak flag fly.
1: Oregon came in right after New Mexico. That kind of checks out. Uh-huh. Arkansas was third, interestingly.
3: See, this is what I'm saying. So my stance stands, because California, there's a lot of people, to Mahoney's point, and a lot of people who are very free, you know, to be themselves. And then I don't really foresee New Mexico, Arkansas, and Texas really allowing to be like, hey, on a first date, are you into bondage?
1: Also on the list in the top 10, Vermont, North Dakota, New Hampshire, Connecticut, Washington, Rhode Island, and Alaska.
3: I 1,000% that checks out.
1: Yeah.
3: I mean, if you think about the people who are so uptight, I don't really feel like any of those places are really loosey-goosey as far as, like, sex is concerned.
1: How dare you say that Connecticut is
2: Vermont,
1: not loosey-goosey?
2: We bust out the maple syrup play in Vermont.
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1: Jeff is joining us today with a family secret of his own. What's going on, Jeff?
2: My dad, after my mom had passed away about 20 years ago, my dad started dating again, and he was dating this lady probably about 15 years ago, and he was taking the lady on vacation with him, and she parked the car in our backyard. Well, I wasn't living there. My wife and I weren't living there at all, but he told us to take care of the house and everything while he was gone. So I guess my sister, she did not like my dad dating again. She did not like the fact that he was dating or the new lady at all, so she decided to go and take an axe to her car.
1: Oh, my gosh.
3: Whoa.
1: That doesn't seem appropriate. I mean, I understand, you know, you have a hard time seeing, you know, your parent move on, but that is also a pretty natural part of life.
4: Is your sister nuts?
1: Yeah, that's where I was going with that. Did it surprise you that your sister did that, or were you like, I can see it?
2: No, I to think back, I mean, my sister's always been a little fruity, so yeah, I always knew that she was going to do something stupid like that, but yeah, she took an axe to the body, and then she actually got a knife and started cutting up the seats and everything, and so somehow my dad's dog, Ruby, she was a little Jack Russell, got inside the car, and they thought it was her inside that did all the damage, but yeah, it was definitely my sister.
1: So, I mean, that is psychotic behavior to, one, take an axe to a car, but then after you've taken an axe to the entire cargo, that's not enough. Let me go slice up all of the seats.
3: I get, like, pouring sugar in the tank or slashing the tires or pulling the stems. Those are keying the car.
1: Smashing a windshield.
3: Put an axe and then cutting up the inside. So when they return from this trip, what happened?
2: My dad actually asked us and everything what happened, and we saw anything going. Like, no, of course not. He attributed it to vandals, you know, kids that were in the neighborhood and everything.
4: Because why would you think it's your own kids?
1: Yeah.
2: Yeah, exactly. And later on, before my dad had passed away, I told my dad, yeah, your daughter did it.
1: And how did he react?
2: Oh, he was really steamed. He was pissed off for a long time because he had to pay for all the damage. I mean, he was shocked, but he just dished out a lot of money to get the lady's car back together and all that. And they didn't last long after that. Well, they didn't last long as a couple, so my sister did her job, but
1: it was a
2: family secret for a long time.
1: Dude, so that's psychotic on a level with your sister doing that to the car to begin with.
4: Man,
1: but then also,
4: like,
1: to be doing that to your dad. Like, he lost his wife. It's been 5 years. He's trying to move on and just live out the rest of his life.
3: Or maybe that woman would have ruined his life, though. Maybe this was the catalyst.
4: It's your parents' first time living, too. And the second that it's for kids, for you to realize that, like, and then look back at your sister who, sorry, dude, she's nuts.
1: Hey, what is your sister up to today?
2: Oh, she's retired.
4: Well, from
2: I'd
4: what?
2: Like to say retired. She doesn't. She has
1: demolition.
2: She hasn't had a job in 20 years, so she called herself retired.
1: Oh, what are those?
3: Enter her some lumberjack competitions, man. She sounds like she's got some potential.
4: May I ask a follow-up question? Are you? Has your sister ever worn a pair of sticky socks before?
2: No, I don't think so.
4: Now, if I have and your sister hasn't, then that's f***ed up.
3: Different times, Audrey.
4: Put that bitch in the institution.
3: Different times. It was a different time.
4: That ain't fair.
3: What a story, man. That's crazy.
4: Wow. Not even a day.
2: Audrey, damn, Dave, man. And Mahoney, it was a pleasure talking to you guys. I hope you guys have a great day.
5: Dave and Mahoney.

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1: Here's your 14 First Alert forecast. Generous sunshine today will be warm. Humidity not too bad for this time of the year. Highs at 87. Mainly clear tonight. Lows will dip to 66. Sunny, slightly warmer on Wednesday. Highs at 89. Wednesday night, mainly clear. Lows will dip to 70. Thursday, a few changes. We'll start out with some sun. Partly sunny Thursday afternoon. A pop-up storm's possible, but nothing severe on Thursday. Highs in the mid-80s. I'm meteorologist Byron Douglas on 107.5 WABX.
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15: Dave and Mahoney.
16: Mahoney, there is a new viral hack that is going on that involves McDonald's. So you being the expert, I thought I'd bring it to you to see how you feel about it.
17: Okay, let's hear it, Dave.
16: All right, so this took place on TikTok, and it's kind of ignited a whole bunch of debate on the internet whether or not this is something that people would want to try or not. So it involves going to McDonald's and getting a triple cheeseburger. Do you ever go triple cheeseburger?
17: Rarely, but I've imbibed from time to time before.
16: So the video is posted by some food creator who does a whole bunch of content around food, and they say it's an unusual combination that brings together all of the things that you love. So it's hot and salty, with the burger, and then it also mixes in cold. So we've seen things like this in the past, you know, where you're like dipping the Wendy's French fries into the frosting.
17: Right, the Blizz
16: like
17: dog famously that we created for Dairy Queen.
16: If you're unfamiliar, that's a
17: corn dog dipped into a Dairy Queen Blizzard.
16: Right, we had to sign away the rights to that.
17: We did.
16: In order to even pitch them.
17: We were young and dumb and did not know the law.
18: Stupid. Yeah. If I would have been in that room, we would have been making money off of that.
16: Yeah.
18: Oh, and never let you guys sign those rights away. What were you thinking?
16: We were just so excited for the idea of people experiencing the Blizz Dog.
18: And then they just took it and then shelved it.
16: I know. But you know what? One day they're going to bring it back. We know that it's coming eventually. I mean, Dairy Queen eventually is going to introduce the Blizz Dog. And it may be many, many generations from now because they know how lucrative this idea is. It'll be the thing that they use.
18: Is this the dreams that they sold you?
16: To save their brand eventually.
18: This is the bag of dreams they sold you, Dave.
16: Yeah.
18: We're just doing our part.
16: We may be long dead, but we will still be the Dairy Kings.
17: Of Dairy Queen.
18: Yeah. No, y'all Blizz Dogs.
16: So this again, a little bit different.
17: So what's this one?
16: This is a triple cheeseburger, and you dunk it in ice-cold Coca-Cola.
17: No, I'm passing on that. I don't want soggy buns, man.
18: Oh, soggy buns.
17: I don't want soggy buns. Yeah, me and Sir Mix-a-Lot don't want no soggy buns unless you ain't got none, hon.
18: Nope, that's not what the words are,
16: that's
18: Mahoney.
16: Not right at all.
18: I do want us to have a discussion, though. Things that you can dip into a beverage that would be like a Coke sort of thing.
16: Yeah.
18: Are there any, other than ice cream, that you can dunk in that?
16: No.
18: I don't think nothing deserves to be dunked inside of that.
17: Stuff that becomes soggy. Doesn't feel... Like, I mean, you can cook,
18: things with Coke.
17: Sure, absolutely. Yeah. But dipping something into it...
18: We need to leave that idea alone.
16: Yeah, because, drinking a Coke while you're eating a burger, that's...
17: Elite.
16: Yeah, that is an American classic, but... Dunking it, you're right. The sogginess of it.
17: I'm thinking any item, the fried apple pie is back for a limited time. The old school one
18: they're just
17: so good. That's the thing. They're just good. I want to spread the news.
18: Hot on the brain.
17: Like even those, and those are crispy. Like even dipping those into a Coke wouldn't be good.
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0: 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Is it still toilet paper if it's not made with paper? One of the biggest manufacturers of paper products is hoping to find out. Here's ABC's Sherry Preston.
1: Kimberly Clark, maker of Huggies diapers, Scott paper towels, and Cottonelle toilet paper, tells the Wall Street Journal they've been looking for a viable alternative to wood pulp and all the trees needed to make it for 20 years now, and they think they've found it. It's called Hesper Aloe. It can grow with very little water, which was environmentally promising to the company, and there's plenty of it in the Southwest and elsewhere. With a lot of consumers less than thrilled with the feel of alternatives like bamboo, Kimberly Clark says they're encouraged, but they still need to test the plant to see if it would be as soft, pliable, and absorbent as their current products. Sherry Preston, ABC News.
0: An inmate who escaped from the Henderson County Detention Center last fall has been sentenced to an additional 10 years in prison. Timothy Oliver was working outside the facility with two other inmates, refurbishing and painting bicycles for the Salvation Army's Children's Christmas Drive. While under supervision, Oliver hopped onto one of the bikes and rode off. The deputy was unable to catch him, and the bicycle was later found abandoned south of the jail. He was caught the next day in Reed. Oliver was originally serving 10 years for third-degree burglary. From the WABX Newsroom, I'm Amy Adams.

0: Mahoney.
1: 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Audrey, we've talked about how the air fryers now have cameras. The refrigerators have cameras. What do you feel about robotic little vacuums having cameras as well?
2: Well, they have to have a camera so they can see what they're bumping into or not. And I would like my robot vacuum to have a camera so in the event of a potty accident, it doesn't do the smudge.
1: We've heard about that before where a dog goes poo and the little Roomba doesn't know any better. And it
2: I've had that happen.
1: Have you really?
2: So for those who don't know, I got a puppy about a year ago. Uh-huh. And I had just kind of let her out for the very first time of freedom of not kenneling her during the day.
1: Yeah.
2: And of course, with that.
1: It went up as well as you'd expect.
2: Yeah, man. And I had to throw the Roomba thing. I mean, it wasn't a Roomba, but one of those like e-vacuums away. And it literally left like a roller crap mark all the way to the front door, and then it turned around and then made another roll of crap mark all the way down the hallway.
1: A little poo U-turn.
2: Thankfully, it wasn't on carpet. But I was like, you've got to be kidding me, man. Only if this thing had a vacuum with eyeballs.
1: Was that the end for that robot vacuum? Like, can you recover after that, or is that like it's over?
2: I mean, no, man. Some people probably would clean it.
1: Yeah.
2: But for me, I just
1: couldn't. Into the trash you go.
2: Yeah, man.
1: So the U.S. government has expanded a national security crackdown on foreign-made robotic devices affecting certain robotic vacuums and other autonomous machines. So the FCC, the Federal Communications Commission, is restricting new imports of advanced robotic devices that use sensors, wireless connectivity, and the autonomous navigation technology.
2: So no foreigns in the vacuum industry.
1: No Chinese vacuums are allowed in here.
2: Okay.
1: The rule applies to robotic vacuums, lawnmowers, other ground-based robots that meet specific technical requirements, including their weight and sensors and internet connectivity.
2: This was like warfare, I'm not going to lie.
1: They're saying it's because of security concerns.
2: Yeah. I mean, whenever we're talking about the concern, jokes aside, the concern of foreign-made robotics with cameras where their software system and everything that's being read by these systems is in other countries, and they're worried about our data being breached or whatever it is being breached in foreign countries. That feels like war. Like spying.
1: I mean, I get it, but like, am I just naive? Like, the stuff that happens in my house is just not that interesting.
2: Well, but I think that they're wanting your phone because you have an app. And then the app is connected to your phone.
1: Uh-huh.
2: And then you have some people who don't pay attention to what they're clicking. And then you're giving it access to all of the background platforms from app to app sharing. And you have to turn off your locations. And then it gets your photos on your phone.
1: Yeah.
2: It's not just about what you're doing in your home. It's about what you're giving your phone access to from your robot.
1: Well, good news, they're not coming out and actively confiscating existing robots. If you have a little robot vacuum, they're not going to come to your house and steal your Roomba yet.
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1: Here's your 14 First Alert forecast. Generous sunshine today will be warm. Humidity not too bad for this time of the year. Highs at 87. Mainly clear tonight. Lows will dip to 66. Sunny, slightly warmer on Wednesday. Highs at 89. Wednesday night, mainly clear. Lows will dip to 70. Thursday, a few changes. We'll start out with some sun. Partly sunny Thursday afternoon. A pop-up storm's possible, but nothing severe on Thursday. Highs in the mid-80s. I'm meteorologist Byron Douglas on 107.5 WABX.
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0: This is Dave and Mahoney.
1: So there's been all these studies that have come out about Gen Z and how they're not drinking as much. And as it turns out, Gen Z is definitely drinking less, but it's not just them. Also, the older generation is drinking a lot less. And so all of the bars out there are going, well, this kind of sucks for us being, you know, a bar that serves alcohol to people because that's like our whole thing. So if Gen Z's not drinking as much and...
2: Well, because you're pricing them out. Let's understand that. You're charging $25 for a cocktail. Bring back penny beer nights.
1: Yeah.
2: Watch what happens. Watch.
1: You have to invite them in with the fill your cup for a buck, you know. That's what we used to have it when we had college night. You could literally bring any size cup with you, and they would fill it for $1.
2: Yeah, what was there was like a beer and a Jack Daniel's shot combo, too, at some bars. Yeah. I mean, like... Bring back what bars used to be. If you're a dive bar, stop trying to not be a dive bar.
1: $2 Beam and Cokes, baby.
2: Yeah.
3: We would do $2 PBR Master Cylinders and dollar shots of Jägermeister.
2: Yes.
3: Right. Those were the best nights.
1: And it worked. So, like, you still emptied out our bank accounts.
3: Right.
1: You know, we were still worried that when you ran our debit card at the end of the night that it may not work. But Gen Z, because they're drinking less, the bars are basically going, well, we're going to cater to Gen X now instead of like the younger generation, which is an interesting move because I don't know exactly how you do that. Do you just like load up a bunch of more chairs and Creed on touch tunes? But they said that because Gen Z has changed the way that people drink, many young adults reducing alcohol consumption and drinking more selectively, that a lot of bars and light businesses are adapting to offering some mocktails and non-alcoholic drinks as alternative social experiences to attract the younger customers. But a lot of them are just saying, we got to cater to like middle-aged people now because we're just not going to convince a younger, a whole generation to drink if they're not into it.
2: Right. So, but I mean, like, if you're thinking about Gen X, that's like also people who are newly retired. So, like, they probably are drinking.
1: Yeah. I feel like that's what I would do if I didn't have to work. I just move to the villages.
2: You're doing happy hours. Yeah. You're going out. It's probably just like live music.
3: Yeah, 40. Well, I don't know if they're retired. And so Gen X technically is 46 through 61. That's close to retirement, hopefully.
2: So, but I mean, you have money.
1: Yeah.
2: You most likely have the most money you probably will.
3: These are the biggest earning years of most any adult's life are the 46 to 61.
2: Correct. Right.
3: That bracket
2: so
3: right there.
2: So that's not a bad marketing choice, I don't think. I mean, if you're going after the people who have the money.
1: Right.
2: And I mean, still that's like what everything it? Else does. Yeah.
1: Yeah. Yeah, and still like going out. I think you're right, Mahoney, though. Like chairs is important. Like
2: and some live music, soft.
3: Soft, super loud. Music. I want to be able to talk.
1: Yeah, and still watch the game. I want the music to be enjoyable but not distracting because we've gotten to the point in life where, I don't know if you guys have experienced this yet because I'm a couple of years older than you, Mahoney, and older than you, Audrey, certainly. Where like
2: certainly.
1: If I like what, 12 years older than you?
2: Something like that.
1: Where I'm driving, and if I really have to concentrate, like turn the radio down.
3: That's how we concentrate. Okay,
1: that's not just a
2: all of the time. I think that's an ADHD thing, dude. I don't know if that's age. I've been doing that my whole life. I had to take a left turn. The music goes off.
1: Gotta focus, baby.
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1: 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More singing.
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4: Some of the biggest rock songs ever released. You are trying to figure out what they are with 30 seconds on the clock for each one of them. Mike is joining us today. Mike, you got Mahoney and Audrey available as lifelines should you need them. Are you ready for your first one?
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4: All right, 88,000 views on this one. Good luck. Here we go.

0: got 88,000 views. Over to you, Mike. Do you know that one?
1: Oh, that's a guess. Stone Temple Pilots?
0: No, you might want to use a lifeline on that. You can tag any of the Mahoney
1: or... I'll use a lifeline on this one.
0: All right.
1: Can I use a lifeline?
0: Yeah, you want to use Mahoney or Audrey?
1: We'll use Mahoney first.
2: That is Allison Chains, Man in the Box.
0: That is. Good use of your lifeline. All right.
2: Grunge era band. Yeah, you are on the right track.
0: The next one here is a tuba cover. It's got 1.1 million views. Here we go.
3: Oh, jeez. Gross.
4: Ugh. We don't need no thought control.

0: unfortunately, we have to stop that masterpiece right there.
1: You know, that song was damn near perfect. The only thing missing, I thought, was that tuba. So, yeah, I mean, that may be the perfect version of that song.
0: Mike, do you know it?
2: Pink Floyd, Another Brick in the Wall.
0: Yeah. All right, so you got 2 full points. You can't use another lifeline, so Audrey is out. And you can win it right here with a full point on this one. But again, you don't have any more lifelines. If you don't get this one, we'll go on to the last one. 604,000 views.

0: stop it right there. Hard band to cover. They did a pretty good job. Mike for the win. Do you know it?
1: Is that Led Zeppelin? Mm-hmm. And I don't know. I can't think of the title.
0: Any guesses at all? Or do you just want to go with a half point?
1: I'll just do the half point.
0: All right. We'll go to the Immigrant Song is what you're looking for there. So you got 2.5. All you need on this last one is the artist or the song, and you win this one. Also very popular, the most popular one of the day, 1.2 million views. Here we go.

0: you're wondering what instrument that is what Mahoney used to play when he was in a band back in the day. That was the keytar.
1: Written on it. Which, not an easy song to play on the keytar, I will say.
0: All right, Mike, for the win.
2: Is that the Eagles?
0: Nope.
2: Nope. Ah, you know what? I'm drawing a blank on this one.
3: Ah, well, see you later.
1: Sorry,
3: buddy.
1: Mike.
3: Sorry.
0: For the steal, Fred, do you know it?
4: Dire Straits.
0: Yeah.
5: This is Dave and Mahoney.

0: sure. Someday she's gonna probably go all Skynet Terminator on you.
1: I'll be back.
0: But until then, tell Alexa to play 107.5 WABX.
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17: The most annoying thing that somebody can do on a plane is what, I ask you? Because we had
18: toes
17: that story.
18: Out.
17: What's that?
18: Toes out.
17: Toes out. That's something that happens pretty common as far as, you know, being on a flight and somebody decides to take their shoes off. That's not an unheard
19: just
17: of
19: straight
17: thing.
19: Just straight busting ass, too.
18: Ooh, yeah. Farting on a plane.
19: Just ass busting.
18: Altitude makes you fart more and burp. Fun fact. But so that's why it's so stinky in the air.
17: Okay, so I understand, like, if somebody, like, lets out a fart. But have you ever been next to a serial farter?
19: Yeah.
17: Because there's been times where you're on a plane and, like, I've almost been to the point where I'm like, whoever is farting, like, just go
18: stop
17: to the bathroom,
19: so
17: man.
18: Stop.
19: My wife was on a flight coming back from Minneapolis, and there was somebody who was just busting so much ass this entire flight that there were people were starting to yell. like legitimately
17: stop
19: yell.
17: Stop farting.
19: some guy goes, somebody needs some Beano. And I'm like, first off, when was the last time any of us heard a Beano reference?
17: Right.
18: It's been some time, at least 20 years.
19: Been a hot minute since any of us have heard about Beano. But she said it was to the point where everybody around there was just angry and mad because it was hot and it was like humid.
18: Oh, and farty. So in this room, everyone kind of thinks that farting and toes out and maybe even a loud phone might probably be the most egregious things you could do on an airplane.
17: And somehow we have stumbled across something that is even more annoying than all of those things combined.
19: Is it stand-up comedy or somebody random singing on the intercom?
17: No. What? So this is a 40-year-old woman who was on an Alaska Airlines flight, and she decided that she was going to start preaching to the passengers.
19: Oh,
17: she's going to start evangelizing to them on this flight from Orlando to San Diego. So that's a long flight. She stood up in the aisle and started delivering a religious message, telling passengers that they can be part of God's plan if they just simply turn to Jesus.
19: But doesn't that almost feel like that's a terroristic threat? Like, you know, if you're in the middle of a flight, you start talking about, well, let's all join God. I think you're going to try to crash this plane.
17: Right.
19: I'm getting out the seatbelt extender and I'm taking out that bitch's knees.
18: You're right, Mahoney. I think I would be really freaked out.
19: For real.
18: Yeah, I mean,
19: yeah. That's not like, hey, there's a time and place for your...
18: In the air is not it.
19: On a plane is not the place for that, where we're all like one sneeze away from dying.
17: Yeah, I mean, I would respect it if she at least like passed around an offering plate. You know, she had a little side hustle going on, trying to make
18: some Cheez-Its.
17: I would understand that.
19: Yeah, do you have the body of Christ? Are you going to hand me some wine? Like, what are we doing here?
17: Yeah,
19: if we're going to do it right.
17: Right, if I'm going to get some wine out of it, okay, yeah. You know, I may let it slide. But yeah, otherwise, shut the up.
1: That's a wrap. Well, it's about time.
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It is Temple on the Rock Workforce with you. We've got your Indianapolis Colts home game tickets to win. Got the details on the way. Two for coming up from Eddie Money. Right now, let's get the lead out by two.

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You want another one? 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

0: 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On the way, got another long block of rock coming up. Two firsts from Def Leppard, Eric Clapton, and Alice in Chains.
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Superman, Rapping 2 from Eric Clapton, 107.5 WABX. Another gorgeous sunny day in the tri-state. High going up to 88 tonight. Clear skies, low 67. Tomorrow, sunny and hot, high around 90. Right now, let's double down on some Def Leppard.

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happened to from Metallica, 107.5 WABX. You could win a $100 date night to Bar Louie. Got all the details coming up for you. Two on the way from Fleetwood Mac. Right now, two from the Police.

I decided to make sure my wife woke up with a big smile on her face this morning. 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

0: back, repping that twofer with You Make Lovin' Fun. 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

Crowe's Hard to Handle, 107.5 WABX. On the way, we're traveling back in time, going back to 1982 today on the timeline. 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
6: And welcome into the Timeline, brought to you by Space Monkey Records. Today we're going back to 1982. At the Grammy Awards, John Lennon and Yoko Ono won Album of the Year for Double Trouble. 1982 saw the new wave boom, with bands like Culture Club and A Flock of Seagulls exploding globally via music videos. And on August 17th, 1982, in Langenhagen near Hanover, Germany, began the first mass production of the compact disc. And we're kicking off the timeline today from 1982 with a slinky, groove-driven hard rock song that peaked at number 20 on the Billboard mainstream rock chart. It is famously notable for featuring Freddie Mercury and Roger Taylor of legendary band Queen on backing vocals. Billy Squire and Queen had built a friendship while sharing studio spaces and producers. From 1982 on the timeline, Billy Squire and more with Emotions in Motion.

Kalen on the timeline today from 1982. Where Have All the Good Times Gone? The song was originally written by Ray Davies and performed by the Kinks. Van Halen covered their song for the 1982 Diver Down album. It reached number 17 on the rock charts. So 107.5 WABX, Temple on the timeline today from 1982 with another cover song, this time from Joan Jett and the Blackhearts. In her 1980 debut solo studio album, Bad Reputation, following the success of I Love Rock and Roll, nearly 2 years later, this song was released as a single in the summer of 1982. It reached number 20 on the Billboard Hot 100. From 1982 on the timeline, Joan Jett and the Blackhearts, Do You Wanna Touch Me?

0: Classic rock from Iron Maiden from 1982 with Run to the Hills, one of the most iconic rock anthems. It is widely considered one of the greatest metal tracks of all time, ranking number 10 on Rolling Stone's list of 100 greatest heavy metal songs. The song was written by bassist Steve Harris, and it marked the sensational debut of Bruce Dickinson as the band's lead vocalist. Now, the lyrics famously document the European colonization of North America, shifting perspectives between the Cree Native Americans defending their land and the invading European settlers. That is Iron Maiden, but the raps on the timeline today from 1982. The timeline is brought to you by Space Monkey Records. 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Tomorrow on the timeline, we're headed back to 1970. Got another long block of classic rock twofers on the way. Motley Crue coming up. Boston, Paul McCartney, and Wings on the way.
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Evan Mahoney in the morning. Evansville's classic rock all day. Lots of sunshine today. High around 88. Tonight, mostly clear. Low 67. More of the same for tomorrow. Sunny, hot, high of 90. 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

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It is Temple Motley Crue. They are going to be in Indianapolis at the end of the month. They're going to be in Cincinnati and St. Louis. It is the return of the Carnival of Sins tour. Hit up motley.com to get the details. It's two from Crue now.

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It is Temple on the Rock Workforce on a two for Tuesday. Got two on the way from John Mellencamp. A big old Pink Floyd fix on the way. Right now, let's wrap up this two from AC/DC with Whole Lotta Rosie.

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4: Javier is out of the mound today for the Chicago Cubs, a $1.68 underdog against newly acquired Tarik Skubal of the Dodgers. He's minus 206, 7-5, a 2.79 ERA this season with the Detroit Tigers, where he won back-to-back American League Cy Young Awards. Cubs and Dodgers today at Wrigley. St. Louis Cardinals on the road to the New York Yankees. The Cardinals are a $1.44 underdog in the Bronx. The Yankees minus 175 moneyline favorites. And Davis Martin on the mound for the White Sox plus 109 against the Red Sox at Fenway minus 131. The total is 9. That number is shaded to the under. 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

Dave and Mahoney in the morning. Evansville's classic rock all day. Sunshine this afternoon, high around 88. Tonight, clear skies, low 67. Tomorrow, sunny, hot, high 90. 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

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We've got your home game tickets to catch a Colts game at Lucas Oil Stadium. Details are on the way right now, two from the hoop.

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0: 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On the way, we're going to kick off another long block of twofers. We'll get the let out by twos next.
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It is Temple sunshine for today. Nice, high around 88. Tomorrow, sunny and hot, high of 90. But it really, you know, I'm glad August is here and summer is almost over. October, that is my time of year. I love the weather. It's my birthday. I'm a Libra, and Halloween and songs like this.

0: watching people go by you. With my good PDR supports, I don't have to worry. 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

107.5 WABX, Evansville's Classic Rock, ZZ Top, double shot, arguably a triple shot, actually. I thank you before that. Waiting for the bus slash Jesus Just Left Chicago on a 2 for Tuesday. No triple play today. That will return tomorrow. A triple dose of Joe Walsh kicking off your ride home. 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Let's keep those 2-fers rolling. I got one from Skinner coming up after this one from Tom Petty. Won't back down. 2 for Tuesday, WABX.

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0: What are they on the hunt for? Simple Man before that. A little Southern Fried Skinner there for you on your 2 for Tuesday. 107.5 WABX. Twofers on the way from Grand Funk Railroad. Fabulous Thunderbirds and Blackfoot coming up in minutes. It's Flim taking you through these twofers. And, oh, yes, if you haven't done so already, make sure you join our For the Foodie Text Club. 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

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Now, earlier we played ZZ Top from Texas, right? Now we got to do another one from Texas, double dose of the fabulous Thunderbirds. And if you recall, back in the 80s, no shortage of eye candy on those music videos. Wrap it up.

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That's usually the first song that comes to mind when you mention the Fabulous Thunderbirds from Texas right there. Tough Enough, wrapping up before that. 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

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You want another one? 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

It's even more common these days with everybody taking selfies with their phones and stuff, man. And now they're all high resolutions, too. So, for that love stinks, got to save that one for Valentine's Day for sure. 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Little Jefferson Starship / Jefferson Airplane. Jane and the White Wabbit coming up. After this twofer from the James Gang, let's walk away. Two for Tuesday, WABX.

0: One of the girlfriend's favorite songs right there, White Wabbit. Channeling my inner FUD right there, my pronunciation of the word rabbit. Jane, before that, Jefferson Starship, Jefferson Airplane, Jefferson whatever they're calling themselves this week, it seems like. 107.5 WABX on a Two for Tuesday. Now, we hit the pause button on Twofers earlier to bring you that WABX timeline. So it was four songs from the year 1982 around high noon. You remember what songs Temple played for the time? Well, in case you missed it, I'll give you a quick little recap, okay? So all started off, Billy Squire, Emotions, Emotions. Where Have All the Good Times Gone? Van Halen after that. Do You Want to Touch? Joan Jett and the Blackhearts, which, by the way, going to be rocking Bourbon and Beyond in Louisville in September. Full festival lineup, by the way, WABX.net, as well as the lineup for Louder Than Life as well. Run of the Hills, Iron Maiden, finishing out the year 1982. Killer tune. Great way to finish, I must say. Different year, different decade for tomorrow's timeline, featuring the year 1970. It's brought to you by Space Monkey Records. Riverside and 41 is where you can find all that sweet, sweet vinyl. Space Monkey Records. Twofers on the way from Supertramp, Robert Palmer, and Jethro Tull on the way.
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this one time at Bandcamp. If you know, you know. All that flute action going on there. Aqua Lung and Bungle in the Jungle. Double shot of Jethro Tull. 2 for Tuesday, 107.5 WABX. It's Flynn with a righteous jam right here, Mr. Robert Palmer.

So you go from like a certified jam right there, Bad Case of Loving You, is definitely a non-disco record, but it'll get you out of the dance floor for sure, right? And then you kind of had a mid-tempo deal right there, hit number one in 1986 for Robert Palmer, Addicted to Love. 107.5 WABX on a 2 for Tuesday, double shot of Super Tramp, refusing to ask for directions and taking the scenic route, so he says anyway. 107.5 WABX.

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Speaking of jailbreaks, I just happened to be glancing at the headlines last night after I got done here in the Rock Pit House. And I was like, wait a minute, this guy got more jail time because he broke out of jail. Wait, is that Brett Favre? He totally looks like he could have been Brett Favre's doppelganger for sure. I'm like, I almost made Brett Favre, that you, on the comments section. I resisted the urge. I probably should have, though. Guess the Stones on the way. And remembering the life, the legend of Ozzy Osbourne. And hopefully good news. Hopefully it comes together next year for the revival of Ozfest. Here's You Can't Kill Rock and Roll. 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

my kids wanted to know what it was like for me growing up. So I took their phones, shut off the internet, gave them a popsicle, and told them to go outside until the streetlights come on. 107.5 WABX.

0: Mother's Little Helper. Painted Black before that. 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I will not necessarily confirm nor deny that maybe under a different profile I may have actually shared dude's news story and his mugshot and be like, yeah, Brett Favre, that you? Yeah. It's too funny not to mess with it. Things like that just fall in your lap. You can't let the opportunity pass you on by, you know? Gotta have a little fun in this world, too. Becky and Brenda, they're going to be real happy here soon. Double shot of Electric Light Orchestra. Also got some U2, some Billy Idol on the way.
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4: Major League Baseball, the Los Angeles Dodgers, who acquired two-time Cy Young Award winner Tarek Skubal in a trade with the Detroit Tigers, are now plus 155 to win the World Series for the third straight year. The New York Yankees, the best bet out of the American League to win the championship. They are plus 600. The Milwaukee Brewers, plus 950. 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The Braves, who are on top of the NL East, are plus 1,000 to win this year's World Series. The Cubs, plus 1,600. And the Boston Red Sox, who have won 23 out of the last 26 games, are also plus 1,600 to capture the World Series. 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

Believe it or not, he's touring again. It's literally called It's a Nice Day to Tour Again. Is that what it's called? Yeah, hold on. It's a Nice Day to Tour Again. Yeah, that's what the tour called. Now, it's kind of a mini tour. It kicks off in Scranton, PA on the 7th of August, just a few days from now. Closest cities coming to here, though, is going to be St. Louis, Missouri on September the 10th. Okay. Special guests going to be Devo, Susanna Hoffs, Villanelle, and Grocery Bag. So there you go. And if you miss the St. Louis show, you got options. Like, if you want an excuse to go to Vegas, he's going to be Fountain Blue, Las Vegas, August 28th, 29th, September 2nd, 4th, and 5th for the Billy Idol Hot in the City performance there in Vegas. So there you go. Yeah. And you got options on his website, too, to buy tickets for it right there. So, Billy Idol fans, there you go. Two from Billy Idol on Two for Tuesday. Of course, from the summer of 90, Cradle of Love, Two for Tuesday, WABX.

bacon is 73% fat and very salty. Me too, bacon. 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

107.5 WABX, Evansville's classic rock. Back in the day when they, all their songs really were historically referenced and stuff. And then we fast forward to the 90s where it was just like, well, other stuff. Mysterious Ways. In the early 90s, U2, second and two from U2, 107.5 WABX.

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1: I was unable to take a walk around my neighborhood, and nothing alleviated the pain. And I went in to the Good Feet store. I got fitted for the arch supports. It changed my life, and it could change yours, too.
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3: Hi, I'm Matt Cleese, owner of Kipley's. Here at Kipley's, we focus on making sure you get good food served by a smiling face in an atmosphere that is fun for all ages. Your children will love our game room and the Dippin' Dots that come with their kids' meal just as much as your friends will love the welcoming, laid-back atmosphere of our bar, full of big-screen TVs, cold beer, and friendly faces. Our crew here at Kipley's is second to none. And with food and drink specials every day, it's easy to see why we've been an Evansville staple for over 35 years. You never know who might be here, so come on in and have a good time at Kipley's.
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is one of me love to you. Fool for the City before that. Two from Foghat on you, two for Tuesday, 107.5 WABX. It's Flim. If you listen to the lyrics of this Genesis song, you got to be saying to yourself, dude, she's just not into you. Misunderstanding. 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

0: 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You've Gone Wild before that, too, from Skid Row on your 2 for Tuesday, 107.5 WABX. I got one more set of twofers before I hit the road. We'll do The Clash, some Van Halen, AC/DC coming up in just a few. And, of course, feeling like Captain Obvious telling you this, but for those who aren't in the know, we are Evansville's radio home for Indianapolis Colts football, giving you a chance to win a pair of tickets at a game at Lucas Oil Stadium all season long, pretty much. 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

Their show at Notre Dame Stadium is getting closer. You got those tickets already, right? Yeah. Because that's as close as they're going to get to performing around here. AC/DC. 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Keep these twofers rolling and a double dose of Van Halen right here. Those drop dead legs starting it off.

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Everybody Wants Some. Drop Dead Legs before that, too, from Van Halen on your 2 for Tuesday, 107.5 WABX. I kind of failed to mention earlier that it's been a Sophie's choice, really. I mean, yes, if you got it like that, you could totally go see AC/DC and do Louder Than Life and Bourbon and Beyond. It is possible. 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I will say, full festival lineups for both Louder Than Life and Bourbon and Beyond on our website, WABX.net. We get the links right there to make it easy peasy for you to check out, okay? And believe me when I say, you will not be disappointed in the lineup. Epic, absolutely epic lineup, okay? Oh, and the gal pal and I the other night were watching what was left of the live broadcast of Lollapalooza. I guess it was on Hulu, because she had the Hulu, and I was kind of chillaxed at her place. And, you know, putting the little kid to bed, too, you know. He was griping about it at first, but he was just tired and cranky. The music helped put him to sleep. We all know how that works, right? Well, I'm going to slide on out of here and hand it on over to Scott Steele. He's got your 80s at 8 coming up in, a little bit over an hour from now. So go and get those requests in for your Tuesday night edition of the 80s at 8 at 82474. Got to sneak in one more from The Clash here. Should I stay? Should I go? 107.5 WABX.